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5: Week 5 and Week 6, they will play two huge games against Philadelphia and against Houston. 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
6: Alongside Matt Newman, I'm Tim Murray. Matt, guess who homered again?
7: Kyle Schwarber.
6: Yes, sir.
7: Twice tonight?
6: Two homers tonight for Kyle Schwarber. Is that 9 homers in the last 8 games?
7: Yes. And that's 20 on the
6: 20
7: season.
6: On the season. I just saw Bob Nightingale tweet something regarding Kyle Schwarber. Schwarber is the second Phillies player in franchise history with 19 homers in the first 45 games, joining your favorite Philly of all time, Matt, Cy Williams of 1923. He had 20 homers in the first 45 games. 2 homers tonight for Schwarber. Phillies are losing 8-5, but Kyle Schwarber now 20 home runs this season. 8-5, headed to the bottom of the 7th at PNC Park.
7: I believe Kyle Schwarber was a Big Ten Baseball Player of the Year.
6: In Indiana.
7: I think he was a Big Ten Player of the Year, but he was a star at Indiana. And like the Big Ten, not known for cranking out a bunch of big-time baseball talent, but Kyle Schwarber at IU was a legit stud. I said many years ago, Will Hill and I were on a show together years ago, I said, why don't the Yankees pick up Kyle Schwarber? With that short right field porch, his power is perfect for that, and the Yankees front office not smart enough to make that move. I think we got a force out of here. Yankees trying to rally in the 5th inning, and no, he was safe at second. So Yankees got a runner at second with one out, still with a 3-0 lead over the Mets.
6: Spencer Jones, saw Spencer Jones play in AAA last summer as a member of the Scranton-Wilkes-Barre Rail Riders. And then I walked by him in the hotel. I'm like, good Lord, that dude is tall.
7: He's tall, but he's not hitting right now. It doesn't help you a lot to be tall as a baseball player in general. Spencer, unless you're Randy Johnson or Aaron Judge, a few guys like that. But I think Spencer Jones going into tonight was batting about 100.
6: I think he's 2-for-14. Is that right? But yeah, I saw him. He is, I texted our buddy Jensen Lewis about Spencer Jones because he's a fellow Vandy boy. And he hit a towering blast when I saw him last July as he, I think, just got promoted to AAA. All right, Matt, let's update folks on where we're at. Under 8 minutes to go, third quarter, Pistons have a 68-57 lead. You were on the Pistons plus 4.5 in our cut clash. You took the 4 with the Detroit Pistons.
7: 5.5 is now the live number. I might take a little here, Cavs plus 5.5, but it's not going to be much. By the way, we got a single.

0: 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Go to shop.drf.com, or I believe there's a QR code that you can scan at some point. Daily racing form, bet smarter. There you go.
1: Speaking of talking the five horse, how about 20-1 on the morning line? That's pretty good.
0: Yeah. Are you going
1: to? Corona de Oro, the 11 that the bear mentioned, 30-1 morning line. So if you can get one of those long shots, maybe throw in a trifecta box or something like that, that'd be a nice hit.
0: You going to throw some darts?
1: I'll bet something on this race. It's not going to be, I'll probably bet about half as much as I bet on the Derby, but I'll bet a little something here.
0: Matt, we got a media timeout in Cleveland, 68-61. The Pistons have the lead over the Cleveland Cavaliers. Live number now into 3.5. So you have 5.5 in pocket on the Cleveland Cavaliers, as well as your pre-flop bet on the Pistons at 4.5. So we're trying to land that plane. 68-61, Pistons with the lead. And if the Pistons are to win, we would get a game 7 in Detroit. And man, that would be pretty impressive if the Pistons could come back to win both of these series, being down the way that they were to the Magic, and now down 3-2 here to the Detroit Pistons. Taking a look at where we're at from the box score standpoint, Cade Cunningham leading the way for the Pistons. He's got 19 points. Asar Thompson, he's got 10 points in this game as well. How about Caris LeVert off the bench? 8 points for the former Michigan Wolverine. A 11-point lead. James Harden has got 13 points in the contest. It is VSiN Prime Time. Later on in the show, Sam Cooney will join us to give us his thoughts and the latest on the board here at Circa regarding the PGA Championship. Stick around as we continue live betting coverage on a busy Friday night.
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5: The 2026 NFL schedule released this week. The season gets underway with a Wednesday night matchup, September the 9th, as the Seahawks host the New England Patriots at Lumen Field at a rematch of last year's Super Bowl. Seahawks are the 3.5-point favorite. Taking a look ahead to the Christmas schedule, Christmas Eve, the Philadelphia Eagles 2.5-point favorites over the Houston Texans. A triple header on Christmas Day as the NFL goes head-to-head with the NBA. Green Bay visits Chicago as a 1.5 road underdog. The Bills lay a 1.5 in Denver against the Broncos. And the Rams and Seahawks close out Christmas. 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With your Action Update, Mike Sennett on VSiN, the Sports Betting Network.
6: 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Wes Reynolds hops on to recap the PGA Championship. 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

0: And now bases loaded. Bryce Harper at the plate. Matt, oh, deep shot to right field. Is it deep enough? It is a grand. That's going to bring home multiple runs, I believe.
1: Off the top of the wall?
0: Off the top of the wall. Bryce Harper with a two-run double. I think Kyle Schwarber was just thrown out at third base, though. 8-8. Missed it by this much. A grand slam from Bryce Harper hit the top of the wall, but the Phillies have tied it up at 8 with Bryce Harper, a two-run double. I was just about to ask you.
1: Here, let's watch replay.
0: What is the live price?
1: This had to be a couple inches from going out of the park.
0: Man, where did that hit?
1: That might have even gone out.
0: If that touched the top of the fence, that might be a home run. Are they going to challenge it?
1: I think you got to look at this.
0: By the way, Kyle Schwarber, very awkward slide there.
1: There it is. Slow-mo replay. The ball hits. That's a home run, isn't it?
0: I don't know. Hit the tippy top of the fence.
1: It hit above the yellow line, though. Isn't that not a home run?
0: I would think that Don Mattingly is going to take a look at this and see if he should challenge it.
1: Not sure what the rule is there in Pittsburgh, but I think it hits above the yellow line.
0: At worst case scenario, it's 8-8, and they are going to review this for a potential grand slam.
1: I couldn't tell if that hit off the top of that wall. That did hit off the yellow line, right?
0: Tell you
1: the
0: very
1: top.
0: Tell you what, Bryce Harper thought he had it.
1: I want to see the replay, slow-mo replay on that again, but that's going to make a difference. I believe the let's check the live line.
0: No, I don't think that got out. I think that hit.
1: Really?
0: Okay. I think that's it. Yeah, two-run double.
1: Live DraftKings live board is showing 8-8, and Phillies minus 120 now. Slight favorites for the game in Pittsburgh.
0: Three-run ninth inning. Bryce Harper this close from a grand slam in the top of the ninth inning. Let's get you ready for T-Wolves Spurs. That's coming up in about 15 minutes.
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0: Hey folks, it's Tim Murray from the College Football Betting Podcast, and recently I was joined by handicapper Brad Powers, who shared which team was the most impressive this spring.
6: The team that impressed me the most was Oregon. The overall depth across the board, starting at quarterback. I mean, I'm not a big Raiola fan, but I don't mind Raiola as my backup quarterback. Wide receiver, getting Evan Stewart back, I think is an underrated topic that's not getting appropriately priced in some markets, to combine with DeCorian Moore. They got a great 1-2 punch at running back. Offensive line, again, could be a worry. Lose a lot of guys to the draft, and I thought they were a little overrated last year. Up front is where these national championships are won, and I think Oregon, their starting front four is the best in college football. If I had to make a championship bet right now, it'd probably be Oregon.
0: Right now, the Oregon Ducks are around 8-1 to win the national championship. Hear more about spring games and the best betting values for the upcoming season on the College Football Betting Podcast. 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
5: 4 minutes away from having a Game 7 in Pistons-Cavaliers, we finally saw a team win on the road as the Cavaliers came back to win Game 5. But now the Pistons are going to, more than likely, they did collapse in Game 5, but more than likely they are going to emerge victorious in this one. By the way, if that is a turnover, no, it's deflected out of bounds. James Harden, 8 turnovers tonight, Matt, in tonight's game. Yep. This will be another situation where James Harden's going to have more turnovers than field goals made. All right, let's update you on Pittsburgh, Philadelphia. Matt, can you pull up the live line here? Because Bryce Harper was, as we were talking to producer Corey, who was watching a little more clearly in the production room, said he was about 6 inches away from a grand slam, hit off the top of the fence, kind of the front top part of the fence. So it is a 2-run double for Bryce Harper, 3 runs in all in the top of the eighth. Now, game tied at top of the ninth, and Jose Alvarado in for the Phillies to try to force extra innings, so the Pirates could walk it off here. Quick update from New York. Juan Soto just hit a homer off Cam Schlittler in the bottom of the seventh. And now I think the Mets are going to win this challenge. It looks pretty close. It looks like
6: It's hard to tell if it's Ben Rice's foot was on the bag or not. You don't really have a conclusive angle there on that video. See, from this angle, it looks like maybe his foot's still on the bag when he catches it. You can't tell. The problem is you can't tell, right? It's not conclusive. Right there, I'd say his foot's off, but he already had the ball in his glove.
5: Yeah, if he had his glove, ball in the glove, they are going to. Yep, good call by you.
6: There's not enough there to overturn that. So he probably had his foot on the bag. Who knows? But anyway, you get a ground out there. Cam Schlittler had allowed 1 home run and 51 and a third innings this season going into tonight. And he gets hit by Juan Soto tonight and gives one up. So that's the second homer he's allowed this season. But Yankees lead the Mets 4-1. Bottom of the seventh with 1 out, and I think Schlittler is going to stay in this game. He's at 94 pitches, so he's not going to be in here much longer.
5: Miguel Vargas just went yard for the White Sox as the Battle of Chicago happening right now, and it is all tied up 4-4 as that game is in the bottom of the sixth inning. So the White Sox have battled back to take the lead in that game. All right, Matt, let's head real quickly to take a look at what's still to come as we have 3 baseball games about to get underway. So let's start in Los Angeles, the battle of, what do they call this one?
6: This is the Freeway Series.
5: Freeway Series. Yeah. Dodgers and Angels. Dodgers here at Circa, a minus 180 favorite against the Angels. Total 9.5 juiced under in this one.
6: Yeah, and the Dodgers won the last couple games against the Giants after dropping the first couple of that series, so they got their act together a little bit and rebounded. Now they go across town to Anaheim, and Will Klein is going to get to start tonight. And this is interesting because the Dodgers, I think they had to reshuffle their rotation. Did they scratch? I think they scratched Blake Snell tonight. That's what happened. Snell got scratched.

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1: We are back, First Strike, here on VSiN. Dave Ross, Rob Moreno coming at you here as we get ready for an interesting card coming up at UFC Apex this weekend. UFC Vegas 117 main event here is going to be Arnold Allen against Melky Acosta here. But Rob, before we look ahead to this week's card, we do have to look back to what we saw last weekend, because on this very show a week ago, we're sitting here looking at the main event, Sean Strickland against Khamzat Chimaev, and I think we're looking at it going, man, we've seen Sean Strickland as a massive underdog do this not once, but twice, several times in his career, and he does it again, Rob, where he pulls a rabbit out of his hat and he cashes as a massive underdog here and is the new, now two-time middleweight champion of the world. Before we get to the monetary figures of it and the big plus money side, what did you make of the decision? Did you agree that Strickland should have got his arm raised here in a split decision victory?
6: So I haven't watched it a second time, but watching live heading into the fifth round, I thought there was potential that Chimaev had stolen maybe a third. You know, I knew he won the first round. And then it was rounds three and four that were kind of the toss-up to me, especially because they were very jab-heavy. Both of them were landing very strong jabs only. So it's hard to judge. So I thought maybe there was potential, but equally I thought, or this is probably 2-2 going into the fifth. And so I wasn't exactly shocked at the result. I mean, Chimaev just looks so out of sorts in that. I don't disagree with the decision. I mean, it was a split decision, so obviously judges even saw it very two different ways. What about you? Did you agree with the decision when Strickland's hand got raised and knew?
1: I had no problem, and I tweeted in real time before the decision. I said, this is 48-47 somebody, and I'm not going to be mad at whichever arm gets raised, right? I thought the fight was that close, and I'm just blown away, and I know it's social media and Twitter is not real life. When you see people outraged by the decision on the Chimaev side, I'm like, did I watch a different fight? That thing was razor thin either way. And the judges' scorecards reflected it, Rob. It was literally 48-47, and the final round, two judges gave it to Strickland, one gave it to Chimaev. That was the difference of the fight. And I thought the fifth round was really close. I did. So I gave a slight edge to Strickland, but if Chimaev has gotten his name and it was Ann Still, I was going to say the same thing, that, yeah, the fight was razor thin. It gets back to the DDP championship fight in Canada the first time. I really thought Strickland won that fight. It was a split decision that went to DDP's way. But I couldn't be up in arms about it that it didn't go Sean Strickland's way. And the same thing would have been true here on Saturday night. And by the way, from a betting perspective, that's where I was on the over. 2.5. You know me. I banged that over pretty heavily at 2.5 and 3.5 at plus money. And in the first round, I wasn't even nervous. When he took him down 30 seconds into the fight, I was like, that's exactly.

0: liked Tyra's side so much. I was on with you guys. There's nothing I saw from Van that I thought was really going to be the problem. Kind of like the main event, I stayed away just because of the price points. I didn't like the price points on the favorites. Luckily, I saved some bank there because I would have had two losses there. But wow, two great title fights last week.
1: I want to make this point here on First Strike. And you know, sometimes I can be guilty of this, and I was in this respect. I had a great card, and I had a lot of things closing on the Tyra side. And I did not hedge to the Joshua Van side and easily could have racked up more profit. But I was so confident. And we talk about this courage of your conviction on what you think is going to happen. And again, after that first round, I felt like a genius, right? And then after the second round, I went, oh, no, why didn't I take some shares here on the Van side? I did have the over. So Tyrek easily could have been stopped in that third round. And a lot of the judges had a 10-8 for Joshua Van in that big third round. So I was happy that he survived. And then to win the fourth round was stunning, to see Tyra flip the fight back. And so ironically, had he won the fifth round, Rob, it was going to be a majority draw because two judges gave Van a 10-8 in that third round. So I think the lesson to be learned here, people, is if you've got a lot of tickets that are going to close on whether it's a three-leg, two-leg parlay, four-leg parlay, like I had on the Tetsuro Tyra side, do not be hesitant to take a profit. Our old buddy Amal Shaw that I used to work with here at VEASAN used to say, you'll never go broke taking a profit. I got a little bit greedy for my own good, and I think that should be a lesson to people out there. If you nail out of the early fights, as I did on that card, do not be afraid to give a little bit of back to make sure you bankroll a little bit more. Hey, it was still a profitable night, but it could have been more profitable if I wasn't so tied to the Tetsuro Tyra side.
0: I still say that every day from Amal. We used to hang out in the studio back when he was doing odds on with Mike Palm over there at Circa. And he used to say that all the time. You won't go broke making a profit. And that's kind of how I treated my night as well. You know, heading into, you know, I had the bet on Waldo Cortez Acosta right there, right before the first title fight. Didn't get that one home. I thought Volkov fought a very smart fight, just avoided giving Waldo any chaos. But that was my only loss on my betting card. And I locked in profit already. I was 2-1 on my bets. And I wanted to get in on the co-main main, but I didn't have that strong conviction. I was like, you know what? I can walk away from the night in the profit, in the green. Let's just enjoy the last two fights instead of trying to get greedy, like you said, thinking, you know what? I think Tyra's got this. I'm sure Chimaev can find an inside the distance. Let me lock in all these bets. No, I stayed away. And I was like, wow, I would have been very wrong. And I would have been in the negative for the night instead.
1: I will say this. I did not take any Strickland sides because I was rooting for our buddy Zayd Hussein, who we had on the program last week. He had obviously a big play on Chimaev inside the distance. But my biggest play, as you well know, was the over. So that would really made it a profitable night in the main event. And again, that's the respect play that we talk about a lot in this program. The respect play I have for the fighter that is Sean Strickland, that I just knew he would intelligently defend off his back as he did in the first round. And then, as you pointed out, to see Chimaev pull guard in the second round, like, what is that? We've never seen Chimaev on his back. And we saw it there. It was fascinating to watch Sean dominate him in the second round on the ground. That was stunning. And then,
0: it's like he just disappeared that round.
1: What was that? It's still curious.
0: Because I thought he was gassed. Yeah. Due to the weight cut. Like, I was like, okay, he's gassed. But I was like, man, this is the second round. How is he going to bounce back? And then he kind of had an okay rest of the fight. He just decided not to really go to the ground game again. You know, he kind of did the same. Strickland did the same thing he did to Fluffy. We talked about it. Like, is that possible? And he kind of did the same thing. He gave him enough trouble on the ground to make him get into a stand-up fight with him, and it ended up being the game changer. It was a crazy fight to watch.
1: It really was, and it was two spectacular title fights in different regards here. But again, Sean Strickland and new again, and still on the Joshua Van side. So we appreciate everybody that listened to that. And by the way, I saw some early numbers because remember, it looked like Chimaev was going to move up now to light heavyweight. And now it sounds like the organization wants a rematch against Strickland. I'm seeing about Chimaev, a very small favorite in a potential rematch against Strickland. So think about how those numbers are going to change here from what we saw as a $5 betting favorite. I'm seeing as small as $1.20 out there. Fascinating to see that. And again, you know, we would think, all right, maybe this would be the time to back Chimaev in this respective rematch. These guys know each other so well from training with each other. I don't know that I'd be hopping on there, but I would say this. I think the one thing we should remember, Chimaev held his own on the hands game with Sean. So not only did Strickland hold his own on the ground with Chimaev held his own with the boxer striker that is Sean Strickland. So those guys, to me, or as even as it gets, and I think the odds potentially in a rematch reflect it.
0: that'll be a fun one. I

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6: 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Wes Reynolds hops on to recap the PGA Championship. 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All that and more on A Numbers Game, 10 a.m. Eastern, 7 a.m. Pacific.
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11: Choi lands 4.67 significant strike per minute. Santos 4.76, so very similar there. The big difference, though, Choi, positive differential at 0.65. Santos, negative 0.27, meaning Santos is actually absorbing over 5 significant shocks per minute. So if this stays standing, Choi should have an advantage there. Control rate in the clinch and ground time, Choi is actually pretty low at 52%. It's Santos who kind of gets that nod at 84% control rate in clinch and ground time. So if things get close, if things hit the ground, he should be able to dominate there. Takedown accuracy, it's not high, though, for Santos. It's only 40%. So it's not exactly something he's going to be predominantly looking for. Takedown attempts, though, Santos does attempt them at a high rate, though, 4.14 per 5 minutes. So he may not be successful at it, but he's going to get in your face. He's going to try to press you up against the cage, try to create that kind of chaos and misery for you if he's able to get you down.

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2: We are back, First Strike, here on VSiN. Dave Ross, Rob Moreno coming at you here as we get ready for an interesting card coming up at UFC Apex this weekend. UFC Vegas 117 main event here is going to be Arnold Allen against Melky Acosta here. But Rob, before we look ahead to this week's card, we do have to look back to what we saw last weekend, because on this very show a week ago, we're sitting here looking at the main event, Sean Strickland against Khamzat Chimaev. And I think we're looking at it going, man, we've seen Sean Strickland as a massive underdog do this not once, but twice, several times in his career. And he does it again, Rob, where he pulls a rabbit out of his hat and he cashes as a massive underdog here and is the new, now two-time middleweight champion of the world. Before we get to the monetary figures of it and the big plus money side, what did you make of the decision? Did you agree that Strickland should have got his arm raised here in a split decision victory?
10: So I haven't watched it a second time, but watching live heading into the fifth round, I thought there was potential that Chimaev had stolen maybe a third. You know, I knew he won the first round, and then it was rounds three and four that were kind of the toss up to me, especially because they were very jab heavy. Both of them were landing very strong jabs only. So it's hard to judge. So I thought maybe there was potential, but equally I thought, or this is probably 2-2 going into the fifth. And so I wasn't exactly shocked at the result. I mean, Chimaev just looks so out of sorts in that. I don't disagree with the decision. I mean, it was a split decision, so obviously judges even saw it very two different ways. What about you? Did you agree with the decision when Strickland's hand got raised and knew?
2: I had no problem, and I tweeted in real time before the decision. I said, this is 48-47 somebody, and I'm not going to be mad at whichever arm gets raised, right? I thought the fight was that close, and I'm just blown away, and I know it's social media and Twitter's not real life. When you see people outraged by the decision on the Chimaev side, I'm like, did I watch a different fight? That thing was razor thin either way. And the judges' scorecards reflected it, Rob. It was literally 48-47, and the final round, two judges gave it to Strickland, one gave it to Chimaev. That was the difference of the fight. And I thought the fifth round was really close. I did. So I gave a slight edge to Strickland, but if Chimaev has gotten his name and it was Ann Still, I was going to say the same thing, that, yeah, the fight was razor thin. It gets back to the

0: I guess not the octagon, but the cage. But so Ronda Rousey, she finished her MMA career 12-2. We always remember those two losses, though. Holly Holmes and Amanda Nunes. It's all we remember, unfortunately. But that last fight was UFC 207 knockout loss, Amanda Nunes, December 30th, 2016, back when the UFC used to do those cool New Year's Eve cards.
1: Yes.
0: But yeah, that was like 9.5 years ago. Gina Carano, only 7-1. She only had 8 MMA fights, professional MMA fights. But, you know, we do raise her as kind of like that first women's entry into women's MMA. She was the first that probably anyone talked about, right? Elite XFC, Strikeforce, she was that face. She had 1 submission win, 3 knockouts. She was definitely much more of a striker. Her last fight was August 2009,
1: oh,
0: kids, about 17 years. And that was also a TKO loss to Chris Cyborg. Now, one note about this fight, Carano will have a 2-inch height advantage. And she may have a weight advantage because Ronda Rousey used to fight at 135. She will be moving up at 145 for this fight. So most likely Gina Carano has a much bigger walking weight. What kind of shape they're in, I don't know. I mean, you can watch all the highlight tapes and everything that they're doing for this countdown. But, you know, Matt Brown, our guy over at VSiN, also always says, you know, it's funny watching those because everyone looks great in the gym. Everyone looks in the best shape they've ever looked in their life. Everyone's hands looks fantastic. You know, Gina Carano's coaches are saying she's hitting harder than she ever has. And I mean, hey, I want to believe it.
1: come on. Right?
0: I mean, I look good in the gym. You know what I'm saying? So, man, it's hard for me to say this is going to be like a good fight. Like, we're talking about a long layoff for both women. I mean, I know Rousey was in the WWE, so maybe she's a little more conditioned to kind of go out there. But I mean, you know, Carano was in at least acting shape, right? You know, she was in a lot more action type of movies. I know that's a different type of shape, but I mean, maybe they're both conditioned to at least get this done.

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9: Choi lands 4.67 significant strike per minute, Santos 4.76, so very similar there. The big difference, though, Choi, positive differential at 0.65, Santos negative 0.27, meaning Santos is actually absorbing over 5 significant shocks per minute. So if this stays standing, Choi should have an advantage there. Control rate in the clinch and ground time, Choi is actually pretty low at 52%. It's Santos who kind of gets that nod at 84% control rate in clinch and ground time. So if things get close, if things hit the ground, he should be able to dominate there. Takedown accuracy, it's not high, though, for Santos. It's only 40%. So it's not exactly something he's going to be predominantly looking for. Takedown attempts, though, Santos does attempt them at a high rate.

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10: But the total's only at 1.5, juice to the under, minus 195. So, not Netflix, the odds aren't implying that this is going 5 rounds. The odds are implying this may be a 5-minute thing, which leads us to believe it's going to be classic Rousey getting the armbar, right?
11: Well, that's what it would say, right? That if it's juice to the under in 7.5 minutes as well, right? So the implication is this is not going to take her very long as over a $5 betting favorite. Get Carano down to the ground, and then armbar comes. If it's the old Ronda with the judo, that's what she was, the best women's MMA practitioner until the head kick heard around Melbourne against Holly Holm. And then, boy, I can't believe it's been 9 years. I watched that fight with all my buddies back in Chicago. I used to host fight parties with Ovi Mihaly and Brian McFadden and Tyler Fulgham. And I'll never forget BMAC, two-time Super Bowl champion by the Steelers, said to me in real time as Ronda was coming out, he goes, oh, Dave, he goes, I don't like that. That's fake bravado. I'm like, what are you talking about? And he was right. It was a kind of Ronda trying to pump herself up to be the person she was before the Ronda Rousey loss. And then she's throwing hands with Amanda Nunes, which was a recipe to get knocked out, which she did. So my question is, if she did that back then against the Lioness and fought hands for some inexplicable reason, instead of trying to get the fight down to the ground where she excels, would she do the same with Gina Carano for a round and a half and say, okay, I won't take you down right away, Gina, because you and I both know if I take you down, this fight's over. So let's give the people what they want a little bit, and let's draw this fight out a little bit. To me, I'd have to look to the over 1.5 at plus money as the only way I could play it, kind of like Floyd Mayweather did back in the day with Conor McGregor, carried him for the first couple of rounds and then took care of him late, if we all remember that fight. And I'm not saying that she's going to do it on purpose or, you know, or literally carry Gina, but I think it's almost like, let me give you a shot for 5 minutes. If you want to throw hands, because you haven't been in here in 17 years, I'm expected to win easily. I can do that at any time I want. Maybe I'll give the fans a little bit of some money that they spent to watch this fight and give them a little bit more time at watching two legends inside the octagon.
12: I don't disagree with that notion. I mean, look, we're not calling shenanigans, but
11: right.
12: MVP Promotions, or I guess it's MV Promotions, kind of has, you know, kind of like you talked about the Mike Tyson and Logan Paul or Jake Paul. I don't know which Paul, Mike Tyson and Paul, you know, it had that aura of like, why is this happening? And
11: right.
12: I don't want to use the word legit or not, but it's kind of like you said, like, why is a guy like Mike Tyson going out there? But the fight carried on, you know, and it went on, and you're right. I mean,
11: went
12: I don't
11: on too
12: think
11: long.
12: I yeah, I don't think Netflix wants this big main event they've been promoting for months to be done in 2 minutes
11: right.
12: and just boom. Right. So I could see that scenario of like, hey, let's roll around, let's let you know, let's measure each other up, you know, we've both been out of the cage for 10 plus years for each of us, let's get ourselves to the second round and then we'll really get things going. So I you're right, plus 150, because then you only got to sweat 2.5 minutes.
11: That's
12: and,
11: it, second round,
12: you know. But man, there's a part of me that thinks, what if Gina Carano lands an actual hand on her?
11: Oh my goodness,
12: are we saying goodnight to Ronda Rousey again?
11: Here's the thing though, I could see that there seems like there's a lot of mutual respect between these two ladies, and that they are both kind of selling this to the general public as you get the, and they are living legends from, they are pioneers of the sport. And so we're not trying to poo poo the fight today, but the way that I see it is almost there's so much mutual respect that, not to say that Ronda could beat her at any time she wants, but that there is a feeling out process. And I don't want to disrespect you by just taking you right down, if I could, with the judo and submit you easily. It's not like the vendetta she had with Miesha Tate back in the Strikeforce days, right? There's none of that. So I think that if there's any carrying, it's them almost 5 minutes to watch us again, the nostalgia of seeing them back in there. And then in that second round, maybe you hold your breath for a little bit and we really get down to fighting after we go back out there for round two. I don't know that that's the case in the co-main event with Nate Diaz and Mike Perry. And I don't know if you've been listening to some of this stuff this week. It's kind of bizarre listening to these guys.
12: That's a choice word, bizarre.
11: Just bizarre that this is happening. But 4.5, what am I missing? Why am I not playing the under 4.5 rounds here? I don't know who's going to win, but I don't know that these guys have the cardio to be able to go 5 hard rounds in MMA anymore.
12: I think that's a very valid point. I actually hadn't looked at the total for this fight. I was actually more surprised that Perry is minus 218 in the fight versus Nate Diaz, because this is an MMA fight. It's not a bare-knuckle boxing fight.
11: That's right.
12: And so, I mean, I don't remember Perry really having this fantastic ground game or submission game. So I feel like if Nate Diaz just wanted to really get this fight done and over with, he could just take him down and use his submission game. But you're right. Once again, two guys, at least from the sport of MMA, removed for quite a while. So yeah, I don't know what I'm missing here either. I think the odds are wrong, but I don't know what this fight is supposed to be. The interviews.

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Qualifying and enrolling in this program will stop all collections, settle your delinquent tax problem, and even reduce what you owe by thousands of dollars. 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
6: Hey, it's Ready, Set, Bet here on a Saturday. VSiN, the Sports Betting Network. Matt Brown, Dustin Sweetelson here on the desk with me for the next 3 hours. Somich will join us to talk the ponies, but he gets his own special show.
7: Again, yeah, well, it's a big day for Mike Somich, although I don't know if it's a big day for horse racing.
6: Yes, I'm sure there's an interesting take to be had by everybody there in that one.
7: I guess here's the thing, though. When the waters are muddy, maybe that's where you do your best work, which is where you find the best value, where you do your best handicapping, because while there may not be the buzz and the intrigue, guess what? Tickets still cash the same, because 14 horses in this field, we don't know who the best one really is. That may mean there's some fun to be had for Mike Somich. You and I are not going to have. We're just going to guess based on names.
6: Yes.
7: But Mike Somich probably has some pretty good winners today.
6: Yeah, we'll see. And, like, you know, it's for the sport in general, unfortunate, because it does really let some of the air out of the balloon. But that's a conversation for another day. Jeff Erickson also going to join us here on the program as well. We'll get his thoughts on everything going on in basketball, baseball, and everything in between. And golf is going on already over there at the PGA Championship. There are some decent scores out on the course. There are also some bad scores out there on the course. They put out the pin placements early this morning. Dustin, I looked at them and I was like, okay, they did not make this a little bit more playable for these guys. Like,
7: what is going on?
6: Yeah, like, I assumed that they were going to, maybe after they struggled so much the last couple of days and this jumbled leaderboard, that maybe we would see some pin placements that would be a little bit more favorable to these guys. But then you look at the outline and it's like, no, they did not do that at all. So it'll be interesting to see this afternoon, as it does become, you know, a little bit firmer, a little bit faster, how these guys are able to handle this. Because if you guys didn't look, go to the PGA, you know, go to PGA Tour Twitter account. And also, I mean, it's impossible.
7: Okay, but here's my question is what was the motivation for this? Because obviously we know the U.S. Open, that's how they operate. They want chaos. They want it to be next to near impossible for you to have a successful day or a weekend, I should say. Why are we doing this with the U.S. Open right now?
6: Yeah, I have absolutely...
7: Oh, that's good.
6: I have absolutely no clue what's going on with this tournament.
7: Just for clarity then, we touched on horse racing having issues, golf having issues. We've got baseball with two games in our three-hour window having issues. We've got the NBA, which we'll get to. There were plenty of issues last night with one of the games where I saw something that I never thought would happen with 8 minutes to go there. You know what? People like to tell you sports are great. Kind of a weird time for sports.
6: Sports has some making up to do with us today. No doubt about that. We'll get into the PGA and we'll monitor along. There are a couple of low rounds going on out there. There are also some bigger rounds as well. But let's get to what we saw last night. Dustin, we'll start off Pistons Cavs game number 6. That was a loser for me. I laid it with the Cavs. I thought with what we saw there, those three games in a row, and honestly, Cade having to do everything for this Pistons team, and I looked like

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6: Hi, this is Zachary Cohen from the Hardwood Handicappers podcast, where I'm helping you bet the upcoming NBA draft. The Wizards are number one right now. This team is clearly trying to make a splash this coming season. I think Boozer is the perfect fit next to Alex Saar as you're trying to build this thing out long term. I think that having a post option like Boozer next to him would be awesome. I have Boozer as the best player in this draft, and I'm not really ashamed to say that. This team wants to get out of the basement, and they want to start moving up in the standings. And I think that bringing in a player like Boozer, who has a big NBA body and a very advanced game, helps you do that, even if he's coming off the bench to start his career. But then long term, you have to be thinking about whether or not you view Anthony Davis as a part of this franchise. And I just don't know how you can confidently believe that he is going to be with this team for the next 5 years. And if he is, will he be playing at a high level? I mean, the amount of injuries that Davis has suffered is crazy. Get more betting insights for the NBA draft and daily breakdowns of the NBA playoffs on Hardwood Handicappers, wherever you get your podcasts and on the VSiN Watch app.
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10: Ready, Set, Bet here on VSiN. Matt Brown, Dustin Sweet Olson, as we take a look at this leaderboard, in which could get interesting. Rory's 2-under through 6. Xander, 2-under through 6. They are now in negative numbers. As we know, our leader is just minus 4.
11: Okay, but we've talked about this course and how brutal it's been. Will they come back the other way on Sunday? Or do you think they go and they're more diabolical and make it harder on Sunday?
10: Well, I'm guessing they don't care, because you have the biggest voice in the sport come out yesterday and talk about how bad the course was set up, and then they just did it again. I mean, like, look at where this pin is. And so you can see where the shelf is. So, like,
11: yeah,
10: keeping it up there is impossible.
11: Yeah,
10: you can't.
11: It's a carnival game.
10: Yeah, yeah. You cannot keep it up on that upper shelf. So, I mean, it's just, it's absolutely crazy. As we watch Chris Kirk sit there and tap in for par, he has got the 6-under round going on out there right now and is sitting one shot off the lead. Chris Kirk, of all people.
11: Here are your names at the top of the leaderboard. Maverick McNealy, who I feel like you guys on Long Shots, download it wherever you get your podcast. I feel like there's certain tournaments you guys are way into Maverick McNealy, and then some you guys are like, nope, can't touch him, he stinks. Alex Smalley, who I legitimately, until Kelly said his name yesterday on the air, did not ever hear. I thought he was a backup quarterback who went to like FAU. Chris Kirk, no idea. Chris Gonerup, I know he's someone that people are way into this year. Matsuyama, obviously. Max Gracerman, isn't that one of the guys from New Girl? Minwoo Lee, I know. Aldrich Pottgeier, I know. Steven Yeager, I thought that was like a bassist in Metallica.
10: Yeah, yeah. It's an interesting. That's why this course, and I agree a little bit with what Roy is saying. It's like when you have the everybody has to play the course the same, and like that's where you don't get separation because there's no risk reward. There's no like so. There's not a lot of penalty areas and all that. So like what's happened is being reckless with the driver is not a penalty for you, but then you also don't gain anything from being further down there because the greens are so tough. And then like, if you're in the fairway, it's like, oh, okay, well I'm hitting from the fairway. Well, same deal. You're not getting close because of where these pin placements are and all of that. So that's the biggest gripe here, which is you're not getting penalized for being errant with the driver, but you're also not getting rewarded for being good with the driver, right? It's just everyone's basically playing the course the same way. You hit it, doesn't matter really where you hit it.

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7: Matt and Dustin here on a Saturday. Next time that you are at the driving range, you think you really got a hold of one, or you're out on your Muni, you really pipe one down there, and you're like, oh, I got that one like 265. Look at me. I'm a big baller. Not that you compare yourself to Roy McIlroy or anything like that, but the sixth hole today is playing 397, and he just drove the green. On that one.
8: Glad you used that verbiage. I am known for my piping around here, Matt.
7: Yeah, there's not that I compare myself to Rory. I can hit it a decently long way for a terrible amateur golfer. And to see this dude just hit one 397 yards.
8: See, this is the content we need. You know, everyone's a golf influencer these days. We have so many guys at this network who love golf, who play golf. We need a VSiN. I know Matt Youmans has put it on in the past, like the VSiN Invitational, but we need cameras there. We need to turn this into a project. We need something on the line that everyone can sink their teeth into. I want odds that I can bet on because I will not be partaking in the event.
7: Why not?
8: How about this? I got a lot of traction on this yesterday at Dustin Sweetelson on X. People were not happy with me, and maybe you won't be happy with me. I say golf and tennis are sports for the kids growing up who couldn't make the real teams.
7: Or extremely rich.
8: Yeah, that's the other end of it. Yeah.
7: Or extremely rich.
8: Yeah, extremely rich. But like, growing up for us, if you got cut from the baseball team, you either played tennis or golf or ran track.
7: So like Matt McNeely's dad is a billionaire, like with a B.
8: Yeah.
7: So Maverick McNeely's dad is like not rich. He's like wealthy. Like his dad's a billionaire. He grew up, he lived on,
8: you know what?
7: Pebble Beach.
8: That's probably the bigger upset. If you grow up on a golf course
7: and
8: you're not good at golf, it was a waste of a mortgage.
7: It is. There's something there because like, golf, a lot of times, repetition just can get you at least to a serviceable level, right? Like, even if you're doing fundamentally some of the stuff wrong, if you just get good at doing your wrong things, you can at least become serviceable. Yeah, so if you lived on Pebble Beach, like Mav did, lived on Pebble Beach. Yeah, they
8: That's
7: giant,
8: crazy.
7: Giant house on Pebble
8: That's
7: Beach.
8: That's crazy. Do they have small houses on Pebble Beach?
7: I don't know. You know what? I actually don't know. Someone, if you're in that neighborhood and you're listening,
8: do they have studio apartments on Pebble Beach?
7: Yeah. Do they have any of the things that are like, what are the connected, like four plexes? Do they have any of the quadplexes
8: got
7: there?
8: A townhouse available?
7: Yeah. Anything like that over there on that. But yes,

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7: 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I chatted with handicapper Brad Powers and asked him if Alabama is improved from last season.
8: Ty Simpson just went 13, but I think there's the possibility of having more upside at quarterback. Keelan Russell impressed in the spring game. I like what they have at wide receiver. I'm expecting a pretty good passing attack, but Alabama's going to go as far as up front on the offensive line in their running game because it was non-existent at the end of last year when they're getting drilled by Georgia in the SEC Championship game and dominated by Indiana in the Rose Bowl. But man, watching the spring game, I didn't come away, oh yeah, it's definitely going to be better this year, so that concerns me. Schedule isn't bad. Honestly, it would be a disappointment if they weren't 5-0 playing Georgia there on October the 10th. If the new quarterback plays clean and stays healthy, I could see over 8.5, but I will say this, they're a playoff team, they're just not a national title contender.

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6: The NFL released its schedule this week, and VSIN Managing Editor Adam Berg detailed the winners and the losers of the schedule release. 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With your action update, Mike Sennett on VSIN. 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

0: the bets with a couple thousand strangers, and hopefully y'all end up winners at the end of the day.
1: Because everyone's cheering, and you have no idea why they're cheering.
0: No.
1: Did they have the horse that won? Did they hit a trifecta? Did they think they hit a trifecta and they actually didn't? Like, it's amazing. Like, for that 2 minutes, it's like everyone's losing their mind, and you have no idea why they're losing their mind.
0: Well, I'll lose my mind if Dylan Dingler goes yard right now for Detroit. Pitching change for the Blue Jays. Bottom six. We're still scoreless in this one. It is Fisher on for Toronto, Dingler at the dish. He has good numbers against righties despite being a right-hand hitting bat. He's DHing today, so his one job is to hit. I bet him to hit a homer. If he can just get on base and score a run and give me a win on the Tigers, I prefer that as well. Right now, Detroit's minus 155, plus $1.20 with the Jays. In-game total, Matt, 2.5. Over is juiced at minus 161.
1: Come on, guys. Come on, Tigers. Let's do this. Guys, 20 leagues, one mission. Just Win Bets, baby. Your premier source for daily sports betting picks. Break down all the data so you can bet with confidence across the entire sports calendar. You can scan the QR code right there on your screen if you are watching along. If you're driving along, the website is justwinbetsbaby.com. Go in. The name says it all. Bet smarter with Just Win Bets, baby. So we get past just the commentary here on Las Vegas in general with all of that. That being said, we will be getting into an interesting part of the summer and all of that. And you know, Dustin, we have some pretty cool stuff that's going on here in Vegas as well. So like, shop around. If you want to come to Vegas, like, they're doing all these all-in packages and stuff all over, up and down the strip. And it's like, for value, I know it's hot, but I mean, go to the pool, go to the whatever. I know it's hot. Dude, it's like,
0: no,
1: $400 for a few nights.
0: People come here in the summer. People, and by the way, I'm sure Circa's got something. Circa, when they do their offer, they give you the most back. I honestly don't know how they're making money on it.
1: It's like a flat rate. It's a flat rate for like multiple nights and credits at like Stadium Swim and dining and whatever and all the different stuff like that. And like, it's flat. So like, you're not checking in and then you're hit with a resort fee and taxes and whatever. No, it's like 400 bills and then it's like, boom, now you're done. You walk away.
0: Let me ask you this while we're on this topic. So, you know, I'm recently engaged. I'm getting married soon, trying to figure out where to have my bachelor party. And here's the problem. It's going to have to be during football season. So with that, the suggestion to me was, why not have it in Vegas? Because then I can go to Stadium Swim. We can get a cabana. We can watch all the games. That might be the move. How do you feel about living in Vegas and having your bachelor party also in Vegas? Ironically, my number two option, New Orleans.
1: Yes. I mean, New Orleans is, I've done a bunch of bachelor parties in New Orleans. I'll just say, we'll just go with that. Like, definitely. Yeah. I'll give you a thumbs up on that. But yeah, I mean, you know, I would want to get out of town, but I mean, that's our busy season. Like, that's the thing. That's our busy season.
0: And do you think I could work out my bachelor party weekend and still working my weekend shifts here on VSiN? You still think I could still, it's football season.
1: You call on, like, you're sitting on the mic like this. Right. Your face all is right, like, guys, it's propped
0: week, up. Week 10 in the NFL.
1: No, Dustin, it's week 8. And you're like, whatever.
0: Bengals, I'd be like Bob Uecker in Major League. Bengals catching 4.5 at home. Money. Take it away.
1: Oh, so good. But yes, I mean, listen, personally, I would want to get out of town, but I get it. Like, you probably can't.
0: But also, like, I feel like not that I'm like a man about town, but I know enough people and know enough going on here where I probably get good deals on everything too. Put my friends up in a suite here at Circa potentially.
1: The good thing is you have some time to make the decision. You're not like under the gun to do it.
0: I am under.
1: Yeah, like, you got a month and a half to, like, make that decision.
0: Yeah.
1: You got, like, 6 weeks to make that decision.
0: Somewhere in that range. You're right.
1: Yeah,
0: you
1: got, like, 6 weeks to make that decision. Not that big of a deal. We did not get the homer.
0: And this game is remarkable.
1: Yes, we are still 0-0, bottom of the sixth, and neither one of these teams can get anything going offensively. And that's pretty much what these two teams are. That's the identity, not hitting the ball at all. And, boy, good on you if you have an under in this one. Because it doesn't look like that's going over.
0: Yeah, and both bullpens, like, they've had some issues, but they're both on the year middle of the road. Toronto more closing games out. Detroit, they've been okay, though. Sub-4 ERA on the season for them. So I don't even know how I want to attack this total right now. Now the under 3.5. It's 3.5. It's juiced at minus 148. Oh, the Tigers are about to get on the board. Matt Vierling goes yard!
1: There we go. There we go.
0: And you know what's funny? That's a guy that's hitting cleanup today because they started a lefty opener. He's better against lefties. just hit his third home run of the year. That's why that total moved to 3.5.
1: Guess what? Now we just have to dodge three innings of, of the Blue Jays actually scoring in this one. I don't feel incredibly confident, but I love to have the lead. I love to have the lead. Love when we come back on the other side. I do have a play in Milwaukee and Minnesota, as do you, I believe. I think we're sharing something.
0: I have a player prop in that.
1: Yeah, yeah. So I think we're sharing something there. So got a play in that one. And any quick thoughts here on the rest of the Major League Baseball slate? And Rory McIlroy still atop of the leaderboard over there in the PGA Championship.
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5: The World Cup starts in the United States, Mexico, and Canada on June 11th. Mexico opens up with South Africa in Mexico City on the 11th. Mexico 75-1 to win the World Cup. On June the 12th, the United States will open up with Paraguay in Los Angeles. The Americans 60-1 to win the title. In Canada, 200-1 to win the World Cup. Opens with Bosnia and Herzegovina in Toronto on June 12th. France and Spain, 5-1 co-favorites to win the world title. England plus 650. Brazil 8-1. Argentina plus 850. Portugal 11-1. And Germany 14-1. With your action update, Mike Sennett on VSiN, the Sports Betting Network.
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0: In Franklin, Kentucky, here at the Circa Sportsbook at the Mid Gaming Hall. I am Brad Taylor, along with Andy Gresh. This is Live Bet Saturday. Before we get to our guest on the Progressive Guest Line, we now have three players in the PGA Tournament set up to be the leaders now, Thomas, Schmid, and McNealy. But your new favorite is Ludvig Åberg. He is plus 630. Didn't we see Scheffler at plus 280 just a few minutes ago? That's how things can change.
13: Wow.
0: The odds are fluctuating quickly here in the PGA, Andy Gresh. We're going to get to that back in just a second.

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2: Top of the hour here on your Live Bet Saturday, as we are reporting live from the Bit Gaming Hall here in Franklin, Kentucky, right above the Circus Sportsbook. I am Brad Taylor, along with Andy Gresh, and we are keeping an eye on the PGA Championship as we see Aaron Rye, currently your leader, at 5 under par, but he is not the favorite among the odds makers. His odds right now, plus 930 to win this tournament. Ludvig Åberg is plus 475. He is a shot back right now. Does it make sense? But it does to the markets and the odds makers. Chris Gotterup, plus 730.

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7: 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Both Adam Burke and Greg Peterson join us to talk MLB bets for Monday. Wes Reynolds hops on to recap the PGA Championship. 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
0: From the Mint Gaming Hall here in Franklin, Kentucky, right above the Circa Sportsbook, I am Brad Taylor along with Andy Gresh, and this is Live Bet Saturday here on VSiN as we're keeping an eye on the PGA and Major League Baseball going on right now. But there's some other things that we want to touch on. We're going to touch on a little hockey coming up next segment, but we're also going to touch on Ronda Rousey. And it looks like there's a new MMA out there. Jake Paul is setting all this up. And when it comes to Ronda Rousey and MMA, I turn to one person. That is Andy Gresh. Ronda Rousey, who's no longer a wrestler. I don't think she's fought MMA-type fighting in over a decade now. Your thoughts on
10: about
0: this
10: that,
0: tonight,
10: yep.
0: Andy?
10: Go
0: ahead. Your thoughts on this tonight.
10: You know what? This is – sorry, and I know I'm all hopped up to talk about this because this is Jake Paul trying to be a little bit of a disruptor. And for those people who love guys like Mike Perry and Nate Diaz and Francis Ngannou, this is going to be fun tonight, even though there's not a lot of wagering opportunity.

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3: 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I mean, I'm not a big Raiola fan, but I don't mind Raiola as my backup quarterback. 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To combine with DeCorian Moore, they got a great 1-2 punch at running back. 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Lose a lot of guys to the draft, and I thought they were a little overrated last year. 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
8: Here at the Mint Gaming Hall in Franklin, Kentucky, right above the Circa Sportsbook, I am Brad Taylor, along with Andy Gresh here on your Live Bet Saturday as we are watching the Preakness get underway here in a couple hours, less than a couple hours now, PGA Championship, almost at the end of the final, the third round, and we got baseball going on, but there is a big Game 6 tonight in the National Hockey League. And that's why on the Progressive Guest Line, we have Jonathan Davis. He is the host here on VSiN and the editor of the Ice Cap, the podcast here. You can find him on Twitter at West Coast HKYNHL on the Twitter. Jonathan, how are you today, sir?
9: I'm doing great. Hey, we've got hockey night in Canada tonight. Nothing better than a game on Montreal on a Saturday night.
8: Yes, you're right about that for the hockey fans, but we do have this Game 6 tonight, Buffalo and Montreal. This line started with Montreal minus 160 on the money line. They're up to minus 180 now, and there's a lot of the public has come in on Montreal here. 77% of the tickets, 82% of the money is on Montreal to win this game, and this total here, 6.5, has remained at 6.5. Your thoughts on this game tonight, Game 6, Montreal and Buffalo?
9: Well, if you like the Canadians, I would lean then to their team total at over 3.5. And that earlier in the day, you could get that at plus money. I think that's the better way. Montreal has scored 5 goals or more in each of their 3 wins against Buffalo in the series. So I'm staying away from it. I did grab the over 6 at minus 130. I had grabbed that at FanDuel yesterday. I would take a look to see if there are some 6s out there. I mean, 12 of the last 13 head-to-head meetings between these two teams have had at least 6 goals. They've had, and I also like that first period over 1.5. All 5 games of the series have gone over 1.5. So those are my favorite total plays. I would, like I said, I'd stay away from the side. I think there's far better value if you like the team total. If you like Montreal, I'd go with the team total over 3.5.
0: I know that Buffalo has struggled on the road, but it's the playoffs and it's game 6. Does that really factor in here against a team in Montreal that's got a very favorable home record themselves?
9: No, to me, come playoff time, I think if you take a look at records overall, I think we're about 500. You know, home and road splits don't really matter much to me anymore, guys, because, you know, in the regular season, it's different. You know, you come into another team's building, you may be on a back-to-back, 3 games in 4 nights, 5 and 7, whatever the case may be. You know, everyone's on the same schedule come playoff time. The thing for Buffalo is you got to be disciplined. You can't take dumb penalties like they did in game number 5, which cost them. I mean, their star player, Tage Thompson, took a terrible penalty with Montreal up 4-3. The Canadiens scored a power play goal 10 seconds after the penalty. And I thought when Thompson was going to skate, when he was skating back to the bench, Lindy Ruff, the Buffalo head coach, who was a tough guy in his days, I thought he was going to drop Thompson. So stay out of the penalty box if you're Buffalo. You've just got to play better. You got to get some better goaltending. That's always a story come playoff time.
8: Jonathan Davis's best bets are always on the vsin.com site. And what are your best bets tonight? Cole Caulfield, anytime goal. Only a plus 135, though, for an anytime goal tonight. But you also have some pizza money sprinkled on 2 goals at 8-1 and a hat trick at 45-1. Are we really going to see a hat trick from Cole Caulfield in Montreal tonight, hey, Jonathan?
9: Brad, he is Mr. Saturday Night. That's what he's been dubbed. You know, he's got 21 of his 51 goals this year have come on Saturday nights. He's scored a goal on a Saturday night, 8 of his last 10 Saturdays. One of those, January 31st, he had 2 goals against the Sabres. He's had a hat trick on a Saturday night before. And ironically, this is the first Saturday that the Canadiens will be have played in the Stanley Cup playoffs. So, it's definitely worth a pizza money bet to me for Caulfield, especially in a clinching game. You know, it wouldn't shock me if late in that game, we saw Buffalo pull their goalie with what, I think 6.5 minutes left in game number 5. Coincidentally, I mean, the Canadiens did not score an empty net goal in that one. But yeah, look, Caulfield is always worth a shot on Saturday. I know 135 is not great. I got it at 150 yesterday, but you know, I think everybody is clamoring to the fact that, hey, like I said, he is Mr. Saturday Night.
0: Jonathan, I live in New England, so you could imagine anytime it's Bruins, Canadians, we just look at them like a bunch of pukes up there, and that hatred is real. So I ask this, understanding how the emotion of playing in Montreal can change a series at a critical point, how do you go about factoring in what's going to be a whooped-up crowd, as you mentioned, on a Saturday night? And is that Montreal factor very real when it comes to playing a big game in that market on a big Saturday night?
9: I think it actually helps both teams. And players will tell you that they love going into Montreal on a Saturday night. And again, it's you know, for Canadians, it's hockey night in Canada. You've got many Canadian-born players on the Buffalo Sabres. When you're on the road, hey, you want to get off to a good start. You want to quiet the crowd, have a good first 10 minutes, maybe take away some of that momentum, because, you know, those Canadiens fans, when they go ahead, they start doing their ole ole chant, and it's deafening. So look, I don't think home ice matters. Jarrett Stoll, the LA Kings, once told me home ice only matters if you win the home games. And I think for Buffalo, yeah, get off to a good start, try to silence the home crowd. I think they have scored first, Buffalo, in 4 of the games in the playoffs, you know, but it ultimately, you know, it hasn't had a full effect. It's just be smarter tonight if you're Buffalo, and that's been the one problem for them in their last 2 games.
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All right, let's have some fun. It's Live Bet Saturday right here on VSiN. With me, Joe Serrallo, got you locked in for the next 3 hours. Not the most live action that we've seen this NBA and Stanley Cup postseason. In fact, no NBA today, just one Stanley Cup playoff game. Puck drop momentarily there. So we're going to get to that momentarily. A lot of great baseball, though, today. It'll be a baseball-heavy program. We've got some fantastic guests who will be coming on, NBA playoffs, some action on the diamond, you name it. We've got phenomenal guests, and that starts, that fun begins in 15 minutes with our friend Angelo Magliocca from Sportsline and that family over there. We are going to get to all of it, but we do have breaking news to start the show. Aaron Rodgers confirmed back in the Steel City, reuniting officially with his former coach in Green Bay, who he hoisted the Lombardi Trophy with, Mike McCarthy, as Rodgers and McCarthy will run it back in Pittsburgh this coming NFL season. Now, you look at the Steelers' win total, currently sitting there at the number it seems to have been sitting there at for, I don't know, 3, 4, 5 straight years, looking at an 8.5. It's even money on DraftKings to the over, minus $1.20 to the under. If you want to take it down a notch, over 7.5, you'd have to lay 60 cents. Not my favorite thing to do in the futures market, but another option if you want to, you know, play it a little more safely and go Pittsburgh over 7.5 wins. Personally, I have bet the Steelers over 8.5 wins every year under Mike Tomlin, not Mike McCarthy. It was death taxes and Mike Tomlin refusing to turn in a losing record, right? So this bet was an automatic trigger pull. Don't think twice. 2/3 of the staff of my colleagues at VSiN could be saying this is the year it goes under. I'd say thanks for the input, but no thanks. I'm going over. And it would go over like clockwork. Even with the ugliest supporting cast roster out there in Pittsburgh, with Mike Tomlin at the helm, it would go over like clockwork. With Mike McCarthy at the helm, this is not a bet that I want to touch with a 39.5-foot pole, Mr. Grinch. I can't get there on this. And look, Mike McCarthy has won a Super Bowl. Mike McCarthy has turned in numerous double-digit win seasons, right? He's gotten to the playoffs a gazillion times. So has Aaron Rodgers.